run forever. We stood before the kings and queens and the hooded man with a guillotine and prepared to meet the eternal tax collector. Then a dining with an aristocrat on his balcony with a welcome mat, and he laughed and drank all the wine from his cellar.

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2: Now your Hill Country weather. I'm meteorologist Scott Cook. Clear skies continuing tonight with a low of 74 degrees. Winds will be light out of the southeast. With partly sunny skies Wednesday, we're going to have a high of 99 degrees and a southeastern breeze. Mostly clear skies for our Wednesday night. Lows back down to 73 degrees. And sunny conditions for our Thursday afternoon. Highs will be back up to 98 degrees with winds out of the southeast at 5 to 10 miles an hour.
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3: And old Haggard's phone taking me back to my roots, and them words in red, man, that's a stone cold truth.

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6: Now your Hill Country weather. I'm meteorologist Scott Cook. Clear skies continuing tonight with a low of 74 degrees. Winds will be light out of the southeast. With partly sunny skies Wednesday, we're going to have a high of 99 degrees and a southeastern breeze. Mostly clear skies for our Wednesday night. Lows back down to 73 degrees. And sunny conditions for our Thursday afternoon. Highs be back up to 98 degrees with winds out of the southeast at 5 to 10 miles an hour.
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I am Tom. 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
8: Now your Hill Country weather. I'm meteorologist Scott Cook. Clear skies continuing tonight with a low of 74 degrees. Winds be light out of the southeast. With partly sunny skies Wednesday, we're going to have a high of 99 degrees and a southeastern breeze. Mostly clear skies for our Wednesday night, lows back down to 73 degrees, and sunny conditions for our Thursday afternoon. Highs be back up to 98 degrees with winds out of the southeast at 5 to 10 miles an hour.
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6: Now your Hill Country weather. I'm meteorologist Scott Cook. Clear skies continuing tonight with a low of 74 degrees. Winds be light out of the southeast. With partly sunny skies Wednesday, we're going to have a high of 99 degrees and a southeastern breeze. Mostly clear skies for our Wednesday night, lows back down to 73 degrees, and sunny conditions for our Thursday afternoon. Highs be back up to 98 degrees with winds out of the southeast at 5 to 10 miles an hour.
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8: Now your Hill Country weather. I'm meteorologist Scott Cook. Clear skies continuing tonight with a low of 74 degrees. Winds be light out of the southeast. With partly sunny skies Wednesday, we're going to have a high of 99 degrees and a southeastern breeze. Mostly clear skies for our Wednesday night. Lows back down to 73 degrees. And sunny conditions for our Thursday afternoon. Highs be back up to 98 degrees with winds out of the southeast at 5 to 10 miles an hour.
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2: Now your Hill Country weather. I'm meteorologist Scott Cook. Clear skies continuing tonight with a low of 74 degrees. Winds be light out of the southeast. With partly sunny skies Wednesday, we're going to have a high of 99 degrees and a southeastern breeze. Mostly clear skies for our Wednesday night. Lows back down to 73 degrees. And sunny conditions for our Thursday afternoon. Highs be back up to 98 degrees with winds out of the southeast at 5 to 10 miles an hour.
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4: Now your Hill Country weather. I'm meteorologist Scott Cook. Clear skies continuing tonight with a low of 74 degrees. Winds be light out of the southeast. With partly sunny skies Wednesday, we're going to have a high of 99 degrees and a southeastern breeze. Mostly clear skies for our Wednesday night. Lows back down to 73 degrees. And sunny conditions for our Thursday afternoon. Highs be back up to 98 degrees with winds out of the southeast at 5 to 10 miles an hour.
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players. Yeah, we're looking for some players. Here's where you win them, guys. Teddy Bears, how about it? Give it a go. Try it out. 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It's $2 a player. You get 3 for $5.

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1: Now your Hill Country weather. I'm meteorologist Scott Cook. Clear skies continuing tonight with a low of 74 degrees. Winds be light out of the southeast. With partly sunny skies Wednesday, we're going to have a high of 99 degrees and a southeastern breeze. Mostly clear skies for our Wednesday night. Lows back down to 73 degrees. And sunny conditions for our Thursday afternoon. Highs be back up to 98 degrees with winds out of the southeast at 5 to 10 miles an hour.
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1: Good morning. Now your Hill Country weather. I'm staff meteorologist James Covington. Skies will be sunny, breezy and hot for Wednesday, high in the upper 90s, southeast winds 15 to 25. Clear skies tonight, humid, falling into the mid-70s, southeast winds 10 to 20. Mostly sunny and hot, spotty afternoon thunderstorms Thursday, highs in the upper 90s. Isolated thunderstorms Friday, mostly sunny and hot, highs again in the upper 90s.
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2: This is Texas Ag Today, the number one source for the latest news in Texas agriculture. The largest and most experienced farm news team in the Lone Star State covers it all. From the piney woods of East Texas to the rocky ranges of the Trans-Pecos, and from the Panhandle down to the Rio Grande Valley. Here's today's top stories.
3: The drought monitor map suggests improved conditions in the Texas High Plains, especially in the southern part of the region. But the signs of progress might be misleading. I'm James Hunt, and we'll talk about that on Texas Ag Today.
4: It has been a good hay production year so far for hay producers in East Texas. I'm Tom Nicoletti, and we'll have more from Trinity County on Texas Ag Today.
5: The Senate Ag Committee will consider the Farm Bill this week. I'm Jessica Domel, and we have the details coming up on Texas Ag Today.
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6: Hello, Texas. Why don't you jump on in with me and buckle up? We're going to take a ride around the Lone Star State as we cover the most important industry in this greatest state in the nation, Texas agriculture. Be sure to hold on tight because it all starts right now. The July cattle on feed report came in just about as expected.
7: The July cattle on feed report had placements in June down 2.7%. Marketings were down 2.9%. And the July 1 on feed total was up 2.2% year over year.
6: That's Oklahoma State University livestock marketing specialist Darrell Peel. He says those numbers didn't contain any surprises.
7: You know, we continue to see this cattle on feed inventory over a year ago, but we, you know, you have to understand that that's coming from the fact that we're just slowing down marketings more than we're slowing down placements. And so that allows that inventory to go up. There's not more cattle in feedlots, but they're staying in there longer, and that's why that number goes up. You know, we're just slowing down the turnover rate in the feedlots. That's feedlots incentive to try to keep those lots as full as they can, but the total amount of production as a flow coming out of those feedlots is down.
6: This was a quarterly report that included a breakdown on the number of heifers in feedlots. Peel says that number continues to be higher than normal, indicating that heifers are still not being retained to rebuild the cow herd. The National Sorghum Producers Yield Contest is now open.
5: 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According to the National Sorghum Producers, the contest highlights real results and the knowledge behind them. State and national winners will be selected in east and west regions across the irrigated, dryland no-till, and dryland tillage divisions. There's also a single food grade category. Winners will be recognized at the 2027 Commodity Classic. Entries must be submitted by November 21st. 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
6: The number of companies using USDA's voluntary Product of the USA label continues to grow. USDA announcing that six new companies have now adopted the voluntary Product of the USA label. Those include Creekstone Farms in Kansas, Claxton Poultry Farms in Georgia, and four Texas meat packers, including Cavanaugh's Beef Packers, CS Beef Packers, Greener Pastures, and Lone Star Beef Processors, all located here in Texas. U.S. Secretary of Agriculture Brooke Rollins says there's strong momentum behind the voluntary Product of the USA label, saying it's a win for farmers, ranchers, processors, and consumers alike. Drought seems to be improving in the southern part of the Texas High Plains, but James Hunt tells us the latest drought monitor map might be misleading.
3: Thanks to occasional rains here and there, the drought monitor map for our region looks much better now than it did earlier in the season. But we continue to hear concerns about how dry things are. Christy Keyes is the extension agent for agronomy for Castro, Lamb, and Hale counties. I asked her how well the improvement indicated by the drought monitor map translates to what's actually happening with crops in her area.
8: I don't think it's a good representation of what is going on actually in the field. We have received some spotty showers that have allowed certain parts to be better, which is what it's showing on the map. But overall, I'm going to say it is not a good representation of what is being actually felt in the field.
9: And what are you observing in those fields?
8: We are seeing a lot of dry ground in the fields, a lot of cracks. From a month ago on the drought monitor, it looks like it should have been worse a month ago. And I think that we are worse now than what we were a month ago.
9: How are farmers responding to these conditions? What kind of decisions are they making right now?
8: Well, that's a great question. There are two extremes happening currently. We have those farmers who have been irrigating and they continue to irrigate, hoping to provide some sort of supplemental irrigation to their crops to keep them going. And then we have on the flip side, the farmers who have shut it all off, maybe have never irrigated, and those crops are just withering away in this weather with the high winds and the high heat that we've been having. So really I wouldn't say there's great crops out there, but there are crops that are surviving but not thriving.
3: That's Christy Keyes, Extension Agent for Agronomy for Castro, Lamb, and Hale counties. I'm James Hunt on the Texas Farm Bureau Radio Network.
6: Hay production in East Texas is good in some places, not so good in others. Tom Nicoletti reports.
10: We go to Trinity County, and Ken Smith is our guest. He's in Groveton, and there he raises beef cattle and also hay. And Ken, talk about the hay production this summer there in your region of East Texas.
11: Well, we've had good production early, and it's been sort of scattered. It's been all over the board. I've talked to neighbors, and somebody says, I'm baling so many rows per acre, and the next guy said, I'm barely getting by. And so it all depends on rainfall, how Mother Nature's treating us, and certainly this year's been real scattered. Most everybody got good first cuts. Now, some of us were late getting that first cut because we had excessive moisture. In my particular location, I had 8 inches back in June. And then I've got less than 1 inch in July. So that makes it really difficult to plan in any schedule. Everybody says, we can cut hay every 30 days. Well, we could cut hay if Mother Nature liked the 30-day schedule, but early on it's too wet and then it's too dry. But overall, I think we're going to be in good shape for hay if we get another good cutting before fall.
10: About how many more cuttings do you anticipate through the season?
11: Most people will get two more. Some will only get one, depending, too, with the price of fertilizer. Some people fertilize a little heavier, and some didn't fertilize at all. And those are probably only going to get one more cut. Some people that are in our area, but maybe not close neighbors in East Texas, they're going to get probably two and maybe three more cuttings. They'll get 5 cuttings in a year. People that are fertilizing heavy and got under some of these scattered showers, they'll do very well.
10: That is East Texas hay and cattle producer Ken Smith. I'm Tom Nicoletti for the Texas Farm Bureau Radio Network.
6: The Senate Agriculture Committee will consider the Farm Bill this week. Jessica Domel has the details.
5: The Senate Committee on Agriculture, Nutrition, and Forestry will mark up its version of the Farm Bill Thursday. Late last week, Senate Ag Committee Chairman John Bozeman of Arkansas released an updated text for the bill. The Agricultural Act of 2026. The revised legislation now includes language authorizing year-round sales of E15 gasoline and a one-year delay in the SNAP benefit costs for states with higher payment error rates. When Bozeman released the Farm Bill text in late June, he said the legislation, referred to as Farm Bill 2.0, is built for the people who feed America.
12: It will strengthen agriculture, support rural communities, and ensure American farm families have the resources and the tools they need to succeed. for generations to come. Last year, Congress took an important step forward to provide certainty and predictability for our farm families. Farm Bill 1.0 strengthened the farm safety net, expanded access to affordable crop insurance, improved disaster programs, and it also invested in animal health. We were able to accomplish this through the Working Families Tax Cut. Now what we're trying to do with Farm Bill 2.0 is build on that progress. If you feed America, this bill is for you. It modernizes USDA loan limits so producers can access the capital that they need. The world is totally different now than it was in 2018, certainly than it was in 2012. It continues investing in rural broadband and water infrastructure. It strengthens rural communities and supports the next generations of farmers and ranchers.
5: The Senate Ag Committee is scheduled to mark up the Farm Bill beginning at 8:30 a.m. Central Thursday. For the Texas Farm Bureau Radio Network, I'm Jessica Domel.
6: Coming up next, the House has authorized $12 billion in additional farm aid. And vitamins are important for your goat herd.
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2: He always wanted to be a rodeo clown, but he had to settle for being a radio clown. 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
6: As Congress works toward approving a budget, the House has authorized $12 billion in additional farm aid. Stephanie Hoff has this report from Washington.
14: The U.S. House of Representatives has approved $12 billion in additional farm aid through a budget reconciliation package. John Newton, the vice president of public policy with the American Farm Bureau Federation, says the aid is necessary because of a challenging farm economy.
15: We've been working for some time, with the White House to help them understand the sense of urgency in farm country and where the farm economy is. So we were pleased that President Trump, in his request to Congress, included the farm aid, and yesterday, as part of the reconciliation package, we saw the House include $12 billion in farm aid, again, much needed in farm country.
14: Newton says input costs continue to be highly volatile.
15: Everyone knows what happened to fertilizer and fuel prices when the Strait of Hormuz closed, and input costs are projected to be at another record high in 2027. So farmers have suffered losses year after year after year. Cumulative losses exceed the $12 billion that we saw in the House reconciliation package.
14: He says attention now turns to the Senate.
15: We've been in communications with the Senate. They know how important additional farm aid is. I believe Senator Bozeman and Senator Hoeven, their goal is to increase that number above the $12 billion that the House passed this week. We also have to work on a farm bill. We have to work on year-round E15, and we have to work on helping farmers deal with catastrophic natural disasters like the wildfires in California, the freeze in Florida.
14: Stay tuned to FB.org for more information. I'm Stephanie Hoff reporting.
6: Vitamins are important for your goat herd. Dr. Bob Judd has more.
4: Previously, I talked about vitamins in goats, and there are two categories, water-soluble and fat-soluble. Dr. Steve Hart indicates in the Goat Rancher publication that B vitamins are produced in the goat's rumen, and so they do not need to be supplemented unless the goat is not eating or has digestive disease. Vitamin A is high in green leafy forage, but the concentration declines in hay and in pasture grass in the winter. The same thing occurs with vitamin E, as it is high in green forage, but declines by 50% per month in hay, twice as fast as vitamin A. A deficiency of vitamin E can result in nutritional muscular dystrophy called stiff lamb disease and white muscle disease. Kids are born too weak to nurse and will shake in pain while trying to stand.
16: Reproductive problems can also develop, and newer recommendations indicate that goats need 80 units of vitamin E per pound of feed. However, the older recommendations were for 20 units per pound of feed, and because vitamin E is expensive, most commercial feeds still contain 20 units, and it still does seem to be effective. Typical signs of vitamin A deficiency include night blindness, but reproduction problems can also occur. Vitamin D is synthesized when the skin is exposed to ultraviolet radiation from the sun and is very important in the absorption of calcium, magnesium, and phosphate. Classic signs of vitamin D deficiency include bowed, crooked legs and a decrease in immune function. Vitamin E is an important antioxidant that works in conjunction with selenium for cell membrane integrity and reproduction. Most commercial feeds and mineral supplements also contain vitamins. When green plants are not available, we need to be concerned with supplementing vitamins A and E. I'm veterinarian Dr. Bob Judd. This is the Texas Farm Bureau Radio Network.
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17: Good morning. Now your Hill Country weather. I'm staff meteorologist James Covington. Skies will be sunny, breezy and hot for Wednesday, high in the upper 90s, southeast winds 15 to 25. Clear skies tonight, humid, falling into the mid-70s, southeast winds 10 to 20. Mostly sunny and hot, spotty afternoon thunderstorms Thursday, highs in the upper 90s. Isolated thunderstorms Friday, mostly sunny and hot, highs again in the upper 90s.
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19: And we're on the line with Rodney Butler from Beeville Livestock. Rodney, how was the Friday sale?
20: It was good. We're still running short numbers, but that old market's still a little soft, but it's steady compared to last week's market. The quality of the cattle they're selling good. Maybe them little fat young calves not as bringing as active as they were, but this whole heat's something else. And cow and bull market is real active, sir.
19: Good. Walk the pens with us.
20: All right. We had 156 head of cattle and no horses and 6 goats. That old market, it's steady with the market's been the last couple of weeks. Your 200 to 300 pound steers were 474 to 615. Heifers were 470 to 560. Your 300 to 400 pound steers were 433 to 505. Heifers were 453 to 490. Your 400 to 500 pound steers were 430 to $5. Heifers were 406 to 450. Your 500 to 600 pound steers were 370 to $4. Heifers were 351 to $4. Your 600 to 700 pound steers were 338 to 358. Heifers were 320 to 330. And your 700 to 800 pound steers were 222 to 270. And heifers were 274 to $3. Cow market and bull market, like I said, is pretty active. Your packer cows brought anywhere from $1.10 to $1.85. Bulls brought from $1.77 to $2.21. And our young stocker cows, we had 2 or 3 of those. They brought anywhere from $161 to $208 on the best one. And we had one pair this last week, and she brought $4,000, sir.
19: Do you know of anything coming for this next week?
20: Yes, sir. I know of several bunches of cattle coming this next week. Not no big bunches, but several small bunches of cattle coming. But I'm sure we'll have that 150 to 250 range again.
19: Tell everybody how to get a hold of you.
20: Yeah, you can call me here at the sale barn at 361-358-1727 or call me on my mobile 645-5002.
18: 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I'm Larry Marble. 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
5: Live cattle traded higher Tuesday on higher boxed beef prices. August live cattle up 85 cents to $231.95. October live cattle up $1.17 to $227.90. December live cattle up $1.05 to $227.27. Feeder cattle followed live cattle higher. They were also supported by corn trading lower. August feeder cattle up 337 to 351.20. September feeder cattle up 360 to 346.15. October feeder cattle up 345 to 337.15. August lean hogs up 32 cents to 97.85. October lean hogs up 67 cents to 84.35. Analysts say lean hogs moved higher on higher pork cutout values. Barrel cheese was unchanged Tuesday at $1.54. Block cheese unchanged at $1.56. Dry whey fell a quarter of a cent to 69 cents. July Class 3 milk down 3 cents to 15.63 a hundredweight. August Class 3 milk down 13 cents to 16.94 a hundredweight. We saw triple-digit losses in the cotton market Tuesday, but it did recover a bit before the close. December cotton down 11 points to 82.46. March cotton down 8 points to 84.05. May cotton up 2 points to 85.19. Corn fell Tuesday, pressured by falling energy markets. September corn down 7 to 4.42 and a quarter. December corn down 7 to 4.65 and a half. March corn down 6 and 3 quarters to 4.81 and a half. September hard red winter wheat down 10 and a quarter to 7.07. December hard red winter wheat down 9 and a half to 7.24 and a half. March hard red winter wheat down 9 and 3 quarters to 7.36 and a half. September natural gas down 10 cents to 2.67. October natural gas down 10 cents to 2.71. September crude oil down 4.59 to 75.75 a barrel. October crude oil down 3.50 to 74.40 a barrel. The Dow rose 1,037 points to 54,215. The S&P 500 up 153 points to 7,753. The NASDAQ up 741 points to 26,655. For a deeper look at our energy and financial markets, here's economist Tim Snyder from Matador Economics.
0: Markets continue to trade in two very different worlds. One side, earnings reports yesterday and again this morning, suggests the U.S. economy is performing better than many feared. The question is no longer whether corporate America is making money. It's whether geopolitics will allow investors to focus on those earnings. More importantly, these reports show strength in corporate America now extends well beyond the Magnificent Seven and deeper into the technology sector. Before the bell, Caterpillar delivered a strong double beat on both earnings and revenue as demand remained robust across infrastructure, mining, and energy projects. Shares surged roughly 11% in early trade. After yesterday's closing bell, Palantir also posted a strong double beat, reporting earnings of 41 cents per share on nearly $1.9 billion in revenues while raising full-year guidance. Government and commercial demand continued accelerating, reinforcing what we learned late last week from Microsoft and Amazon. The AI story is moving well beyond building infrastructure. It's now expanding into real-world commercial and national security applications. For the equity markets, that provides an important source of confidence. Now comes the other side of the story. Yesterday's optimism surrounding possible U.S.-Iran breakthrough faded after Iran denied direct negotiations with Washington. Overnight, crude oil rebounded as traders shifted back from pricing diplomatic hope back towards geopolitical uncertainty. Then this morning, Treasury Secretary Scott Bessent said he believes an agreement to improve navigation through the Strait of Hormuz could come very soon. That statement immediately pressured crude oil prices lower while lifting equity futures higher. Whether markets can hold these gains will depend on whether diplomacy produces measurable results rather than encouraging headlines. Here's the bottom line. Corporate America continues to provide reasons for optimism, but geopolitics continues to test the optimism every single day. Until commercial shipping moves freely through the Strait of Hormuz and surrounding waterways, every market rally remains one headline away from becoming another bout of volatility. For the Texas Farm Bureau Radio Network, I'm economist Tim Snyder.
5: 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Y'all have a good day.
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1: He has issued another directive. Good morning, I'm Danny Mott on the Texas Farm Bureau Radio Network. Yesterday, Governor Abbott issued a new directive related to data centers. And another legislative hearing is also going on in Austin. Republican state lawmakers have backtracked on a new law they previously supported. It helped to fast-track data centers and their expansion at taxpayers' expense. There have been more calls demanding a special session to ban those data center expansions in Texas. The next regular legislative session doesn't start until January of next year. Yesterday, the governor directed the Public Utility Commission and ERCOT to conduct a comprehensive verification and audit of all the data centers that are moving through ERCOT's interconnection process. ERCOT is currently considering a request for more than 474 gigawatts of power to connect to the grid. That's more than five times our record peak demand for power so far. Some new numbers have been released from the State Comptroller's Office about the school voucher program. Of the 85,000 families participating so far, it seems unlikely that the majority of the first-year voucher recipients will come from public schools. The largest number of families that live within the boundaries of some of the most populous districts, with Houston, Dallas, and the north side of San Antonio leading the way. Children with disabilities make up roughly 24% of the students. Pre-K families comprise 11%, and the worries continue that the vouchers will drain resources from public schools since state funding is tied to attendance. Families at or below 200% of the poverty level, that's a four-person household earning less than $66,000 a year, made up 32% of the applicants. New rules from the Texas Department of Parks and Wildlife took effect yesterday. There are now new identification and residency verification requirements to get licenses. The agency says the changes are intended to make sure and prevent fraud so that only eligible Texas residents get the license pricing and to help game wardens by verifying a person's ID at the time of their purchase. You may want to wait until this weekend to make any back-to-school purchases. This weekend, it's the annual back-to-school tax-free weekend that runs this Friday through midnight on Sunday. Those purchases can be in-store, online, by telephone, by mail, or custom order, but you do have to make the purchase during this weekend. Those tax-free purchases cover most clothing, footwear, school supplies, and backpacks less than $100. I'm Danny Moffitt on the Texas Farm Bureau Radio Network.
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4: Good morning. Now your Hill Country weather. I'm staff meteorologist James Covington. Skies will be sunny, breezy and hot for Wednesday, high in the upper 90s. Southeast winds 15 to 25. Clear skies tonight, humid, falling into the mid-70s. Southeast winds 10 to 20. Mostly sunny and hot, spotty afternoon thunderstorms Thursday, highs in the upper 90s. Isolated thunderstorms Friday, mostly sunny and hot, highs again in the upper 90s.
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9: Good morning. Now your Hill Country weather. I'm staff meteorologist James Covington. Skies will be sunny, breezy and hot for Wednesday, high in the upper 90s. Southeast winds 15 to 25. Clear skies tonight, humid, falling into the mid-70s, southeast winds 10 to 20. Mostly sunny and hot, spotty afternoon thunderstorms Thursday, highs in the upper 90s. Isolated thunderstorms Friday, mostly sunny and hot, highs again in the upper 90s.
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8: Good morning. Now your Hill Country weather. I'm staff meteorologist James Covington. Skies will be sunny, breezy and hot for Wednesday, high in the upper 90s. Southeast winds 15 to 25. Clear skies tonight, humid, falling into the mid-70s, southeast winds 10 to 20. Mostly sunny and hot, spotty afternoon thunderstorms Thursday, highs in the upper 90s. Isolated thunderstorms Friday, mostly sunny and hot, highs again in the upper 90s.
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1: Cattle open the day trading higher. The grains are lower. I'm Tom Nicoletti with the market update from the Texas Farm Bureau Radio Network. October live cattle up 55 cents at 227.27. December live cattle higher by 40 cents at 226.62. September feeder cattle up $1.45 at 344 even. October feeders are 137 on the upside to 335.07. September corn down 4.5 at 444.75. December corn is 4.75 down at 467.75. September Kansas City hard red winter wheat is down 9.5 at 707.75. December cotton 68 points lower to 81.89. September West Texas crude oil is $3.81 lower at $76.53 a barrel. I'm Tom Nicoletti with the Texas Farm Bureau Radio Network.
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5: 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If you'll allow me to nerd out for a minute, just as J.R. Tolkien's The Fellowship of the Ring gathered hobbits, men, a wizard, an elf, and a dwarf, our fellowship and service to our Lord brings together all types. This is a prefiguring of a great banquet that Jesus describes in the Gospels and the book of Revelation that will include his followers from every tribe, nation, and tongue. If that sounds interesting to you, come and experience our fellowship on Sundays at 11 a.m., and I'll try not to make too many Lord of the Rings references. Hope to see you soon.
6: Good morning. Now your Hill Country weather. I'm staff meteorologist James Covington. Skies will be sunny, breezy and hot for Wednesday, high in the upper 90s. Southeast winds 15 to 25. Clear skies tonight, humid, falling into the mid-70s. Southeast winds 10 to 20. Mostly sunny and hot, spotty afternoon thunderstorms Thursday, highs in the upper 90s. Isolated thunderstorms Friday, mostly sunny and hot, highs again in the upper 90s.
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1: Howdy, it's Pappy G. How about a Texas original? On August 5th, 1823, Stephen F. Austin needed to protect his colony. There was no army to call, no sheriff to deputize, no government close enough to help. They were just settlers, 600 or 700 of them, carving a life out of the Texas frontier with their bare hands and nobody standing between them and everything the frontier could throw at them. So Austin picked up a quill, wrote a note on the back of a land document. He said he would employ 10 men to act as rangers for the common defense. $15 a month, payable in property. 10 men, $15 a month, written on the back of somebody else's paperwork. That was the beginning of the Texas Rangers. What grew from those 10 men became something the world would never quite seen before. Not soldiers, not militia, not exactly police. Something uniquely Texan. Men who could ride, shoot, track, negotiate, and fight. Who could cover enormous distance across the brutal terrain and handle whatever they found at the end of the trail. They ranged over the entire country, which is exactly how they got their name. By the time the Texas Revolution, there were scouts and fighters. By the Republic, they were the thin line between the frontier and chaos. During the Mexican-American War, they rode alongside the U.S. Army as scouts and fighters, so ferocious that the Mexican people gave them a nickname, Los Diablos Tejanos, the Texas Devils. There's a story, maybe a legend, maybe true, but told so long it became a part of the fabric about a Texas town that telegraphed the governor in a panic. A riot had broken out. They needed the Rangers immediately. Send as many as you can. One Ranger stepped off the train. The town marshal stared at him. He said, "They only sent one?" The Ranger said, "You only got one riot, don't you?" 200 years later, Texas Rangers are still out there, still the oldest law enforcement agency in North America, still the standard by which everything else gets measured. One state, one force, 200 years. Not bad for 10 men and a $15 note. I'm Pappy G, and this has been a Texas original. Come back and see us.
2: Cattle trading lower, wheat is higher. I'm Tom Nicoletti with the market update from the Texas Farm Bureau Radio Network. October live cattle down 12 cents at 228.02. December live cattle lower by 7 at 227.20. September feeder cattle 132 on the downside to 344.82. October feeder cattle 105 lower at 336.10. September corn down 4.5 at 437.75. December corn also 4.5 lower to 461 a bushel. September Kansas City hard red winter wheat up 11.5 to 718.5. December cotton higher by 81 points to 83.27. September West Texas crude oil 68 cents lower to $75.09 a barrel. I'm Tom Nicoletti with the Texas Farm Bureau Radio Network.
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6: Good morning. Now your Hill Country weather. I'm staff meteorologist James Covington. Skies will be sunny, breezy and hot for Wednesday, high in the upper 90s, southeast winds 15 to 25. Clear skies tonight, humid, falling into the mid-70s, southeast winds 10 to 20. Mostly sunny and hot, spotty afternoon thunderstorms Thursday, highs in the upper 90s. Isolated thunderstorms Friday, mostly sunny and hot, highs again in the upper 90s.
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1: 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Inside, in a place that isn't first seen, you'll find the 1892 Wine Room. 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The best of Texas, all under one roof. 1892 Emporium, on the square in downtown Lano.
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1: Feeder cattle trading up while cotton is down. I'm Tom Nicoletti with the market update from the Texas Farm Bureau Radio Network. October live cattle lower by 37 cents at 226.35. December live cattle down 40 cents at 225.82. September feeder cattle up $1.35 at 343.90. October feeder cattle 47 cents up at 334.17. September corn down 7, coming in at 442.25. December corn also down 7.5 at 465 a bushel. September Kansas City hard red winter wheat 11.5 down at 705.75. December cotton lower by 107 at 81.50. September West Texas crude oil 377 lower at 76.57 a barrel. I'm Tom Nicoletti at the Texas Farm Bureau Radio Network.
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5: Good morning. Now your Hill Country weather. I'm staff meteorologist James Covington. Skies will be sunny, breezy and hot for Wednesday, high in the upper 90s, southeast winds 15 to 25. Clear skies tonight, humid, falling into the mid-70s, southeast winds 10 to 20. Mostly sunny and hot, spotty afternoon thunderstorms Thursday, highs in the upper 90s. Isolated thunderstorms Friday, mostly sunny and hot, highs again in the upper 90s.
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1: Live cattle trading higher, wheat is lower. I'm Tom Nicoletti with the market update from the Texas Farm Bureau Radio Network. October live cattle up 47 cents at 227.20. December live cattle higher by 42 at 226.65. September feeder cattle 340 on the upside to 345.95. October feeder cattle 302 up at 336.72. September corn is down 7 3/4 to 441.5. December corn down 7.5 to 465 a bushel. September Kansas City hard red winter wheat is 12 1/4 lower to 705 a bushel. December cotton is 58 points down to 81.99. September West Texas crude oil 416 lower at $76.18 a barrel. I'm Tom Nicoletti with the Texas Farm Bureau Radio Network.
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5: Good afternoon. Now your Hill Country weather. I'm staff meteorologist James Cuffington. Breezy and hot for our Wednesday afternoon. Skies will be sunny with a high in the upper 90s. Southeast winds 15 to 25. Clear skies tonight. Humid, falling into the mid-70s. Southeast winds 10 to 20. Mostly sunny and hot. Spotty afternoon thunderstorms Thursday. Highs in the upper 90s. Isolated thunderstorms Friday. Mostly sunny and hot. Highs again in the upper 90s.
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When I'm drinking Everclear, I think I'm king of this whole world. I'm bigger and badder than John Wayne and cooler than Steve Earle. Until I wake up and I'm face down in the hall. Hey, I'm completely naked for a reason

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1: Cattle are trading higher, crude oil is lower. I'm Tom Nicoletti with the market update from the Texas Farm Bureau Radio Network. October live cattle up $1.17 at $227.90. December live cattle higher by $1.05 at $227.27. September feeder cattle $4.17 on the upside to $346.72. October feeder cattle $3.87 higher at $337.57. September corn is down 7.25 at $4.42 a bushel. December corn also down 7.5 at $4.65 per bushel. September Kansas City hard red winter wheat 10 lower at 7.07 1/4. December cotton down 12 points to 82.45. September West Texas crude oil 4.45 down to $75.89 a barrel. I'm Tom Nicoletti with the Texas Farm Bureau Radio Network.
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5: Good afternoon. Now your Hill Country weather. I'm staff meteorologist James Cuffington. Breezy and hot for our Wednesday afternoon. Skies will be sunny with a high in the upper 90s. Southeast winds 15 to 25. Clear skies tonight. Humid, falling into the mid-70s. Southeast winds 10 to 20. Mostly sunny and hot. Spotty afternoon thunderstorms Thursday. Highs in the upper 90s. Isolated thunderstorms Friday. Mostly sunny and hot. Highs again in the upper 90s.
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1: Howdy, it's Pappy G. How about a Texas original? For 9 years, Texas was its own country. Not a territory, not a province, not somebody's colony. A sovereign, independent nation with its own president, its own Congress, its own Constitution, its own Army, its own Navy, its own currency, and its own flag, the Lone Star Flag. It started on March 2, 1836, Texas Independence Day, with 59 delegates signed the Texas Declaration of Independence at a place called Washington on the Brazos. They wrote it in one day. The Alamo was under siege while the ink was still drying. 6 weeks later, Sam Houston won the Battle of San Jacinto in 18 minutes, and Texas was free. What followed was 9 of the most chaotic, ambitious, broke, and remarkable years in the history of North America. The Republic of Texas was born into debt and never quite escaped it. The capital moved 6 times in the first 3 years alone. Washington on the Brazos, Harrisburg, Galveston, Belasco, Columbia, Houston, and finally Austin in 1839. Mexico refused to recognize Texas independence and threatened to reconquer the territory. The treasury was empty. The currency, Texas dollars, traded with such a steep discount that merchants accepted them reluctantly, even if at all. And yet, France recognized Texas. Belgium recognized Texas. The Netherlands recognized Texas. Great Britain recognized Texas, which made the United States very nervous indeed. The ideal of a British-aligned republic setting on America's southern border was enough to finally get Washington moving on the annexation question. The Texas Navy, a scrappy fleet of 8 ships, patrolled the Gulf of Mexico and disrupted Mexican shipping. When President Houston tried to order the Navy back to port to save money, the Commodore ignored him and kept sailing. Houston declared him a pirate. The Texas Congress overruled Houston and reinstated the Commodore. Even the Navy had opinions. This was Texas, after all. On December 29, 1845, Texas joined the United States as the 28th state. On February 19, 1846, the formal transfer of power complete. The flag came down, the legend never did. I'm Pappy G, and this has been a Texas original. Come back and see.
2: 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I'm Jessica Domel with the market update on the Texas Farm Bureau Radio Network. October live cattle up $1.57 to $229.47. December live cattle up $1.40 to $228.67. September feeder cattle up $2.22 to close at $348.37. October feeder cattle up $2.27 to close at $339.42. September corn down 5.5 to $436.75. December corn down 5.5 to $460. September hard red winter wheat up 6.5 to $713.5. December cotton up 56 points to $83.02. September crude oil down 45 cents to $75.32 a barrel. September natural gas even at $2.68. For the Texas Farm Bureau Radio Network, I'm Jessica Domel.
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3: Good afternoon. Now your Hill Country weather. I'm staff meteorologist James Cuffington. Breezy and hot for our Wednesday afternoon. Skies will be sunny with a high in the upper 90s. Southeast winds 15 to 25. Clear skies tonight. Humid, falling into the mid-70s. Southeast winds 10 to 20. Mostly sunny and hot. Spotty afternoon thunderstorms Thursday. Highs in the upper 90s. Isolated thunderstorms Friday. Mostly sunny and hot. Highs again in the upper 90s.
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grade boys, and they said, you know, all the others went and cashed out. 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

stories and tales from afar. 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

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Like Pelican Stein, like Black Label, Budweiser, Miller, Mickey's, Molson, Snake, Siggy Pearl, and a Beast Fat Tire, and Pizza, Wicked Hell, what the

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1: Cattle higher, cotton lower. I'm Jessica Domel with the closing markets on the Texas Farm Bureau Radio Network. Live cattle traded higher today on higher boxed beef prices. August live cattle up 85 cents to $231.95. Feeder cattle followed live cattle higher. They were also supported by corn trading lower. August feeder cattle up 337 to $351.20. September feeder cattle up 360 to $346.15. August lean hogs up 32 cents to $97.85. October lean hogs up 67 cents to $84.35. July Class 3 milk down 3 cents to 1563 a hundredweight. August Class 3 milk down 13 cents to 1694 a hundredweight. We saw triple digit losses in the cotton market Tuesday, but it did recover a bit before the close. December cotton down 11 points to 8246. March cotton down 8 points to 8405. Corn fell today, pressured by falling energy markets. September corn down 7 to 442 and a quarter. December corn down 7 to 465 and a half. March corn down 6 and 3 quarters to 481 and a half. USDA rates 61% of the corn crop in the U.S. good to excellent, 25% is rated fair. September hard red winter wheat down 10 and a quarter to 707. December hard red winter wheat down 9 and a half to 724 and a half. September natural gas down 10 cents to 267. October natural gas down 10 cents to 271. November natural gas down 9 cents to 294. September crude oil down 4.59 to 75.75 a barrel. October crude oil down 3.50 to 74.40 a barrel. For the Texas Farm Bureau Radio Network, I'm Jessica Domel.
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4: No, now your Hill Country weather. I'm staff meteorologist James Covington. Breezy and hot for our Wednesday afternoon. Skies will be sunny with a high in the upper 90s. Southeast winds 15 to 25. Clear skies tonight. Humid, falling into the mid 70s. Southeast winds 10 to 20. Mostly sunny and hot. Spotty afternoon thunderstorms Thursday. Highs in the upper 90s. Isolated thunderstorms Friday. Mostly sunny and hot. Highs again in the upper 90s.
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2: Howdy, it's Pappy G. How about a Texas original? In the fall of 1966, two men walked into a bar in San Antonio. One was a pilot and a businessman named Rollin King. The other was his lawyer, a transplanted New Jersey attorney named Herb Kelleher, who had put down roots in Texas and never looked back. King had an ideal, a simple one: fly people between Dallas, Houston, and San Antonio, the three biggest cities in Texas, quickly, cheaply, and without all the fuss that came with the big airlines. No frills, low fares, get people out of their cars and into the sky. He grabbed a cocktail napkin and drew a triangle. Dallas at the top, San Antonio on the left, Houston on the right. "There's your airline," he said. Kelleher looked at it, thought about it, and said he was just crazy enough to go along with it. They incorporated in March of 1967 as Air Southwest. And then three major Texas airlines, Braniff, TransTexas, and Continental, decided this scrappy little startup needed to die before it ever left the ground. They sued. Then they sued again. Then appealed. They fought Southwest through the Texas court system all the way to the United States Supreme Court. For 4 years, not a single Southwest airplane carried a single passenger. The Supreme Court finally refused to hear the case in December of 1970. The Texas Supreme Court ruled in Southwest's favor in June of 1971. And on June 18, 1971, 4 years after that cocktail napkin, the first Southwest Airlines flight lifted off from Dallas Love Field. Herb Kelleher walked out to meet the plane when it arrived, put his hands on that airplane and kissed it on the lips and cried. He said later, "I think my greatest moment in business was when that first Southwest airplane arrived after 4 years of litigation and I walked up to it and kissed that baby on the lips and I cried." Southwest went on to become the largest domestic airline in America by passengers carried. It proved that ordinary people deserved affordable air travel, not just the wealthy few. All of it from a triangle on a napkin in a San Antonio bar. Only in Texas. I'm Pappy G. This has been a Texas original. Y'all come back and see us.
3: Good afternoon. Now your Hill Country weather. I'm staff meteorologist James Covington. Breezy and hot for our Wednesday afternoon. Skies will be sunny with a high in the upper 90s. Southeast winds 15 to 25. Clear skies tonight. Humid, falling into the mid-70s. Southeast winds 10 to 20. Mostly sunny and hot. Spotty afternoon thunderstorms Thursday. Highs in the upper 90s. Isolated thunderstorms Friday. Mostly sunny and hot. Highs again in the upper 90s.
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0: Now your Hill Country weather. I'm meteorologist Scott Cook. Lows will be down to 73 degrees overnight with mostly clear skies and a light breeze out of the south. Sunny conditions Thursday afternoon, highs up to 97 degrees, but we're going to feel like we're in the triple digits. Then mostly clear skies for our Thursday night with lows back down to 74 degrees and a light breeze out of the southeast. Sunny skies for our Friday afternoon, highs will be warming up to 96 degrees, with winds out of the southeast at 5 miles an hour.
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2: Now your Hill Country weather. I'm meteorologist Scott Cook. Lows will be down to 73 degrees overnight with mostly clear skies and a light breeze out of the south. Sunny conditions Thursday afternoon, highs up to 97 degrees, but we're going to feel like we're in the triple digits. Then mostly clear skies for our Thursday night with lows back down to 74 degrees and a light breeze out of the southeast. Sunny skies for our Friday afternoon, highs will be warming up to 96 degrees, with winds out of the southeast at 5 miles an hour.
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2: Now your Hill Country weather. I'm meteorologist Scott Cook. Lows will be down to 73 degrees overnight with mostly clear skies and a light breeze out of the south. Sunny conditions Thursday afternoon, highs up to 97 degrees, but we're going to feel like we're in the triple digits. Then mostly clear skies for our Thursday night with lows back down to 74 degrees and a light breeze out of the southeast. Sunny skies for our Friday afternoon, highs will be warming up to 96 degrees, with winds out of the southeast at 5 miles an hour.
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